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13: The Capitol Music Club has stacked their lineup, starting with The Odds, May 28th. 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
13: 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I'm Winnie.
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17: 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And that's what's happening around Saskatoon. 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
15: 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And that's what's happening around Saskatoon. I'm Winnie.
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0: Okay, Whit and I have been going back and forth. Are rollerblades cool? The answer obviously is yes. She doesn't believe so. I got Jordy on the line. Jordy, what's your history with rollerblades? What's your family history with rollerblades?
1: Dad's a roller skater, but I'm blade.
0: And I get that. Roller skating, it's not our generation. We're bladers.
1: Yeah.
2: Even the fact that you say bladers is lame. Everything about it is lame.
0: You are so lame yourself. Rollerblading is so awesome.
2: It looks lame. You don't even get to go fast.
0: It doesn't look lame. It looks great.
1: He's not way faster on blades than skates. Holy cow.
0: Yeah, you do.
2: No. Maybe if you're going down a hill.
0: Roller skates? You don't go fast on roller skates.
2: I'm not talking about roller. I'm talking like a bike. Like, why would you use your roller blades when you could bike somewhere faster?
0: You can, like, actually go places. I could throw my blades and I'll go down to Winston's for a beer right now.
2: Oh.
0: I can't ride my bike around downtown.
2: What are you
0: going to
2: do? Bring your shoes, you idiot? Then walk inside Winston's with your...
0: I'll blade onto the patio and everyone's going to be like, is he single?
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1: It is Nurse Week, my friends, so we are celebrating some of our finest healthcare workers. Andy, our buddy in Ontario, you've got to have a story of a nurse encounter.
2: Oh, you guy broke his.
1: Oh, yeah. That's right.
3: Remember? He broke his.
1: Yeah.
2: So, like, I don't know, the one, or I guess he was like a doctor that was still, what are they called while they're still in training?
4: Trainees.
2: Yeah.
3: A resident.
4: That's the
2: resident,
4: one.
2: Resident, yeah. So he was a young guy. Nice dude. But he did. He got more than he bargained for when I walked in, because I had like my surgery a week before, and I was like, okay, they told me to come here and get my catheter out and then take the bandage. You have to redress my.
3: I mean, we've heard this story about 50 times, but God dang it. Every time I hear it, I'm like, wow. You lived through that.
2: I heard, who was it? It was a comedian just recently. Kevin Hart. I heard him say that he broke his, but it was just like a quick little blip, and he didn't get into any detail. I was like, oh, Kevin Hart broke his.
4: Man. Yeah, there's better things to have in common with celebrities.
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0: 2.
1: It's Nurse Week. We are celebrating some of our finest healthcare workers far and wide. So we're asking for your most awkward nurse encounter stories. Colin, you got one?
2: I was about 20, 21, and I had to go in for like a knee scope, simple surgery, right?
1: Mm-hmm.
2: And after surgery, I'm kind of starting to wake up and in recovery. Everything's going fine. And all of a sudden, all these alarms start going off, right? And you hear like code blue coming. I'm like, uh-oh, somebody's in trouble, right? Like, that's not a good sign. And here everybody comes rushing over to me. I'm like, what the hell's going on? Apparently, this young nurse had kind of hit the panic alarm because my heart was like 30 beats a minute while I was conscious and awake. And so she hit the code blue alarm. All these nurses come to me. And this, you know, I'll call her a veteran nurse, right? Like, she'd seen some stuff.
1: Right.
2: And she's like, fine, and turned off the code blue, and this young nurse was like, what the heck? And I'm like, what the heck just happened? It was the wildest, like, scene I've ever seen of, like, a fake code blue, and I was, like, fully conscious of the whole thing. It was wild.
1: How sweet would it be to have a code blue alarm at the bar, right?
2: Yeah, that'd be awesome.
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0: It's Nurse Week. We are asking for your best or perhaps even worst nurse stories. Dean, you ever had a nurse encounter?
1: I think it was when I went for my proctology exam.
0: Okay.
1: I had gas.
2: Oh, darn it.
1: Well, she didn't look me in the eye after that.
2: So. As if you were the first one.
1: But maybe the first for that day.
0: Yeah, the first one. No one forgets the first of the day.
1: Oh, sorry, that was pepperoni.
2: Oh, did you say that? That's probably why she didn't look.
0: It was taco night. Sorry about that.
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0: Okay, I don't know how we got on this topic. Amanda's on the phone, though.
1: Amanda, quick question.
2: Yep.
1: Do people look cool on rollerblades?
2: Yeah.
0: Yeah.
2: Of course.
0: Damn straight.
1: Damn it.
0: Yeah.
2: Windbreaker. You gotta have the windbreaker.
0: Right?
2: Rollerblades. Rocking.
1: Now I'm picturing Hal Johnson on rollerblades, and it's hilarious.
0: Well, you can picture Hal Johnson doing anything that looks great.
2: Body break.
1: Oh, body break.
0: A little Joanne McLeod? Absolutely.
1: Okay. They were married, right?
0: I don't know.
1: I think they
2: were. I don't think so.
1: Were they married?
0: Okay.
1: Let me.
0: I think they were just two very in shape people.
1: They got married December 30th, 1998.
0: Oh, damn. Do you know what Hal Johnson and Joanne McLeod call consummating a marriage? Participation. Yes.
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5: 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I'm Whitney.
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1: Okay, we got Amanda on the phone, and we've been going back and forth on rollerblades. I think they're amazing. Whit doesn't. Amanda, we got you?
2: Yep.
1: Okay.
3: Do people look cool on rollerblades?
2: Yeah.
1: Yeah.
2: Of course.
1: Damn straight.
3: Damn it.
1: Yeah.
2: Windbreaker. You gotta have the windbreaker.
1: Right?
2: The rollerblades. Rocking.
3: Now I'm picturing Hal Johnson on rollerblades, and it's hilarious.
1: Well, you can picture Hal Johnson doing anything that looks great.
2: Body break.
3: Oh, body break.
1: A little Joanne McLeod? Absolutely.
3: Okay. They were married, right?
1: I don't know.
3: I think they
2: were. I don't think so.
3: Were they married?
1: Okay.
3: I
1: think they were just two very in-shape people.
3: They got married December 30th, 1998.
1: Oh, damn. Do you know what Hal Johnson and Joanne McLeod call consummating a marriage? Participation. Yes.
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1: Okay, Jordy on the horn, obviously fishing ramping up in the province, and you were just featured on the Blackstrap Facebook page. You were holding a mammoth of a fish. 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
2: I never weighed it, but it must have been about 15 pounds, I think.
3: Ooh.
1: How do you tell if a fish is a boy or girl?
3: It's the fin shape.
1: Really? Like, do they have like a... There's got to be something on the fish that...
3: It depends on the fish, I think.
1: Pops out or something.
2: I do know how to tell the gender of ants, though.
3: What? 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
2: Yeah, you throw them in water. If it thinks it's a girl ant, it floats. It's a boy ant.
3: You're lying. Are you lying?
1: That is the dumbest thing I've ever heard.
3: If it floats, it's a girl ant.
1: But I do want to try it.
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3: Boy ant!
1: Oh my gosh, there we go.
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18: 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And that's happening around Saskatoon. I'm Whitney.
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8: 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And that's what's happening around Saskatoon. I'm Winnie.
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2: Top neighbor.
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1: Well, after that cruddy long weekend of weather, it's been nice last couple of days here to see people, you know, getting back into their regularly scheduled pre-summer activities.
2: Yeah.
1: And one thing I noticed about every single kid that biked by my house yesterday is every single one was wearing their helmet. When I was a kid, you literally got made fun of for wearing a helmet. But nowadays, not wearing one, just, it's not going to fly.
2: Won't fly! Won't fly.
1: I do remember you telling me one time about a game when you were a kid called Gravel Pit Grand Prix.
2: Oh, the times of my life were had at the Gravel Pit Grand Prix, but that wouldn't fly.
3: Fly me to the moon.
2: Nope. Wouldn't fly.
1: Wouldn't fly.
2: Wouldn't fly now. No rules. No helmets. No participation ribbons at the Gravel Pit Grand Prix. We would just take our BMXs, go to the nearest gravel pit, and drive said bikes off the edge.
1: Oh.
2: And if you're still on the bike, when you get to the bottom, you win the Gravel Pit Grand Prix. I remember Jamie Halsebosch. That was his real name, by the way. I'm not changing it to protect the innocent. No, no. Jamie Halsebosch drove right off the edge of the gravel pit. 30-foot drop. Landed face first on a rock. Knocked all his teeth out.
1: Oh, no.
2: Goes home with his teeth in one hand and his BMX in the other. His mom hands him a frozen bag of peas and says, get over yourself. The ones that weren't baby teeth were rotten anyway.
1: Just wouldn't fly.
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3: 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I'm Winnie.
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1: 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Nope, won't fly.
3: Don't fly.
1: Don't fly no more.
2: I remember playing a game called Red Butt. Or red ass, depending on,
1: okay.
2: The terminology.
3: Red ass?
2: Yeah, it, basically what it was you had a tennis ball and you had a wall, like an outside concrete wall or something, and you and your friends, you'd throw the tennis ball against the wall and someone else would try and grab it as it bounced back. But if you fumbled the catch, you had to run to the wall and touch the wall before someone else could throw the ball against the wall.
1: Okay.
2: But if you could touch the wall, the game just continued. But if you couldn't touch the wall before they hit the wall, they could then throw the ball as hard as they want at your backside as you stood against the wall.
3: Okay.
1: Firing squad style.
2: Yes, exactly.
1: That just sounds like a really mean form of abuse that you and your siblings came up with.
2: There's at least 20 kids that like to play it in my grade.
3: Can I just say that no matter what, you give a group of kids a ball of any size, they're going to make up a game that someone's going to get hurt in.
2: Oh, yeah.
1: Not anymore.
2: I think that's just a little boy mentality.
1: Yeah, not anymore.
2: Hurt each other.
1: Your red-ass game would require equipment. Everyone would have to have a helmet. There'd be red-ass referees.
3: A butt helmet.
1: Get your butt helmet on.
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1: Hey, hey, it's the Twyla, the Woody, the Sherry Show. Oh, oh.
2: Oh, yeah. That, she got it right.
3: Yes.
2: She got it right. She put me first, Sherry.
1: It's just to make you feel special
2: so,
1: today.
2: So I guess you did get that e-transfer then, Twyla.
3: Yeah, I guess you got that, hey? What's on your mind, Twyla?
1: My obsessiveness of something I obsess over.
3: We all have our... You are an obsession. Obsessions.
1: Mm-hmm. And let's do a dance party with that. So my obsession is closing my rings on my watch every day.
3: Oh, okay. Woody, too. This is a thing.
2: I did. I did obsess about that for many, many years.
1: Oh, I'm still going.
2: Okay, so my daughter pointed out to me these new rings.
1: Oh, the ring of a ring.
2: The what?
1: The ring of a ring.
2: The ring ring. It's a ring. You gotta close the rings in your rings.
4: The Apple Ring might sound like a concept straight out of sci-fi, but leaks and industry chatter suggest this could be Apple's next major move. Right now, smart rings are quietly gaining traction. Devices like the Aura Ring and Samsung Galaxy Ring are already proving that people want health tracking without the bulk of a smartwatch.
1: See, I need the rings. It keeps me motivated. Even at 11:30 at night, and if I haven't closed it yet, I will be downstairs either on the treadmill or on the bike.
2: You know how many times I've been laying in bed and...
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2: I've got my indoor walk on, and I'm shaking my hand back and forth and back and forth and back and forth.
3: He do that in here, too. You're like, I gotta close my ring. Shake, shake, shake.
2: That's what you do.
3: Everyone can imagine what we're doing right now.
2: Shaking my hand back and forth to close my rings.
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1: What's up, Buttercup?
2: Babadoo-doo. Sounds like Buttercup Adam.
1: Is Woody doing a rooster thing today?
3: I don't know what I'm doing.
2: It's like if there was a rooster Sesame Street character. That's what he just did.
3: It's like Animal and Gonzo had a baby. Gonzamo.
2: Hey, what is Gonzo anyway?
3: Hold on. What?
2: Oh, sorry, Adam.
3: Gonzo. Sorry, Adam. We'll get back to what you want in a minute. What is Gonzo? No. The Muppet.
2: Wait.
3: Not the porn. All right.
2: There's a porn called Gonzo?
3: Apparently.
1: That sounds like a Rule 34 thing right there.
2: Yes. If it exists, there is a porn of it. No exceptions. We've been talking about our top horror movies today, and Woody Googling anything. Scary for us all.
3: No, listen. Gonzo is not a puppet version of a human or a recognizable animal. He has an unusual appearance, which includes purple fur, purple feathers, blue buggy eyes, and a long hose nose. And he has a long-standing romantic relationship with a chicken. He's unknown. Gonzo is the unknown Muppet.
1: I can't believe we needed Google for that.
2: Yeah, I can't believe we needed Google for any of that. Adam, would you like to weigh in on any of your horror movies?
1: If I'm at work, the first one would be, what's that noise? Like, because I'm a truck driver for a living, right?
3: Okay. Who's knocking? Name of that
1: film. Yeah, it's like, I know what you did last summer, except I'm by myself and there's no hook, man. It's just, what was that noise?
2: Yeah. Okay.
1: The other one is kind of an adventure horror movie, and it's Find That Smell.
2: What?
3: Because there's lots of times I bet you get like birds, you hit like a bird and it gets up in your semi, up in your grill, as it were, and then it starts to rot.
1: Like there's always something, but you never really know what or where it's coming from.
2: And then you lift your hood. Dear God, it's Gonzo. Get
1: there. I was wondering where the chicken went.
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1: It's Angela.
2: How are you?
1: I'm okay. How are you guys?
2: We're very okay.
1: Horror movies, life stuff.
2: Oh, yes. The terrifying reality of the horror movies in our lives.
1: I am very afraid of cutting the grass now.
2: Oh, why?
1: Never used to bother me until I got a stickle through my leg.
3: Ew.
1: And the waterfall of blood that was coming out of my leg was bleh.
2: Oh, your leg did a carry.
1: Yeah.
2: Do you remember Carrie?
1: I've never
2: where all the
1: that movie.
2: Oh, it's well, just it basically you just described it. It's just a whole bunch of blood.
3: Yeah.
2: Mm-hmm. Waterfall of blood.
3: How did you get a stick through your leg cutting the lawn?
1: Well, I was cutting by my mom's trees, and there's a whole bunch of just little pieces of tree branches, and I wasn't wearing long pants or shoes because I never ever have in all of my life of cutting grass.
2: Really?
1: And yeah, stick just went come shooting out of the lawnmower and through my leg.
2: You're supposed to wear long pants when you cut the grass, though.
1: Well, now when I cut the grass, it's long pants, rubber boots, long sleeve shirt, or jacket, gloves, glasses, the whole nine yards.
2: You look like you're going to clean the elephant cage at the zoo.
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0: Well, I happen to live on a bay, which is actually wonderful. It's like a little family there, you know.
1: Oh, wow.
0: And I got an old beater truck that they can borrow whenever they want, take a load to the dump or something like that, or anything like that. So,
2: nice.
0: You know,
1: wow.
0: it's a good time. Yeah. And everybody always has time for a drink and a sit down, you know, and it's a good time.
1: Well, that's the thing. The best neighbors I've ever had in my life were the ones that would have a sit down.
2: Mm.
0: Oh,
1: it's
0: yeah.
1: just the ones that don't get up. That's, those are the neighbors.
0: Well, that depends. That's all related to the drinking part, Woody.
1: Go.
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1: Hey guys, it's Carmen.
2: Carmen, how you been?
1: I don't have hentavirus or whatever the heck it's called, so
2: did
1: we're all good.
2: Did you think you had hentavirus?
1: No. I just, every time we turn around, there's some weird world pandemic or epidemic or something going on. So.
2: You know, and the World Health Organization is getting everybody all worried about it. Like, you literally have to have a mouse poop in your coffee.
1: Yeah, you have to have their, like, saliva in your saliva or their poop in your mouth or something. Like, it's very...
2: Like, I mean, if you're into some weird kinky mouse stuff, maybe this is going to happen, but...
3: I was just going to say, clearly none of you guys have ever played Spin the Bottle with Mickey and Minnie. Anyways, okay. Just got weird.
2: God, Sherry, so, I am the one that is allowed to be gross and weird. You have to keep it on the rails, because if you go into the weeds and I follow you, we may never return. We may live in the weeds forever and become weed people.
3: Well, grade nine was weird for me, okay? Carmen, what's on your mind today?
1: I was thinking about the de-aging technology thing.
2: Right.
1: And I had this thought that I would love to be able to de-age or roll back the time on the fruit in my fridge.
2: You like to Benjamin Button your crisper.
1: Yes. You buy the fruit for the kids, and 1 week they eat it in the first 30 seconds it's there, and then the next week they don't touch it. Well, and I'm well-minded. I buy, you know, the plastic tub of nectarines, and I eat one, and then the rest just sit there and slowly die.
2: I think fruit's pretty much dead once you get it home, otherwise it would scream when you bite into it.
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1: Okay, they're canceling the Cars for Kids ad. It's got that jingle, 1-877-CARS. You know the one. So we've been talking about 90s jingles all day. Stever's on the phone. I apologize, buddy. Witt's been trying to place this song. I don't get the reference.
2: Can you finish this sentence? Something, something, something about a car stereo, a TV fax machine, and VCR.
3: He said,
2: because the price is too great. And then he went to...
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2: Audio Warehouse. And they said, no, no, no, no.
3: No, no, don't wait anymore. DSP and no money down.
2: And no money. No prices till June. And
1: oh,
2: no.
1: My gosh. How many lyrics is this day? Like, how much time did they buy on the air?
2: It was the 90s. You could have a minute commercial and people
1: Super
2: would
1: Bowl
2: listen.
1: Ad? What the hell is this? And then Steve went to his brother and his brother said, I'll pick you up at 3 o'clock and then we'll go downtown for bagels. What the hell is this?
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0: Did you know that identical twins don't have the same fingerprints? Or giraffes are 30 times more likely to get hit by lightning than people?
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15: This is Brian DeGella with the weekly fishing conditions from around Saskatchewan, courtesy of the Fishing Hole. Warmer weather should help melt the ice on many of the central Saskatchewan lakes. Fishing reports are limited, but decent results are coming in. Diefenbaker Lake is fair for pike, walleye, and rainbows. Last Mountain Lake is fair for pike and walleye. Blackstrap Lake is slow to fair for perch, pike, and walleye. And Scott Reservoir is fair for rainbows. Keep your fish in the shallow, warmer waters, say 4 to 10 feet, in the month of May for best success. And the North and South Saskatchewan rivers are fair for pike, walleye, and sturgeon. And those are the fishing conditions from around the province, courtesy of the Fishing Hole at 805 Circle Drive. Remember, you can count on the Fishing Hole. Good luck and good fishing.
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1: Okay, Jonathan's on the line. We've been talking rollerblades all week. Whit is very anti-rollerblades, which is ridiculous, but they're amazing for hockey, for jumps and sweet tricks. Jonathan, you can use them for fitness and transportation, too.
2: Back in the day, I did use to transport myself around, okay? I got a bike stolen from me, and I had a pair of rollerblades, and I rollerbladed everywhere.
3: You're going to make this story better, okay? Let me insert a fib here, okay?
2: Okay.
3: Somebody stole my bike, so I threw my rollerblades on, caught up with them, got my bike back.
1: That's the only way this rollerblading story sounds pretty badass, but you know what? Here's how you can tell rollerblades are better. You hear of stolen bikes all the time. Nobody steals rollerblades. You know why? You don't mess with a guy that owns rollerblades. You do not. All right?
3: It's because nobody wants
1: them. Not up. It's because they're badass, all right? You don't want to get on their bad side.
3: Could you imagine if somebody broke into your house and stole your rollerblades?
1: 911, what's your emergency?
3: My rollerblades are missing.
1: Somebody stole my rollerblades.
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1: Okay, Stacy's on the phone. We are talking rollerblades. Stacy, we're always talking the hard-hitting issues, talking rollerblades. Wit is very anti. I am extremely pro. I love rollerblades. Where do you stand on them?
2: I have zero balance, so on my face.
1: That's fair.
3: You don't stand. You don't stand at all.
1: Are you envious? Are you envious of those that can blade? Like, they're pretty cool.
2: Absolutely, I do, because they can do some of those tricks that I could only dream of in high school.
1: Yeah.
3: What are you talking about, tricks? Oh, they could jump and skate on a...
1: Sweet tricks?
2: Oh, deadly tricks.
3: You guys,
2: skateboards, like,
3: tricks are for skateboards, not for rollerbladers. 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
1: Buddy Van Noodles on the horn. We've been talking rollerblades all week. Witt is very against rollerblading, which I don't understand, but maybe it's different growing up in Saskatchewan. Buddy, can you give Witt some more perks to rollerblading in this province?
2: Well, you got a plus, you know, rollerblading Saskatchewan, you know, there's not a lot of hills you got to go up and down. I remember being a kid rollerblading, like, oh man, I try to avoid hills best I can. The worst was going down the hill, actually, because I always had a hard time stopping.
1: Yeah, well, you got to do the circles.
2: Yeah, I just find a patch of grass to try to wipe out.
3: Also, if you're going up the hill, it's like you're on skis.
1: Going up a hill sucks. Going up a hill sucks. I'll give you that. It's kind of like dry land cross country skiing, I guess.
2: It is in a way.
1: In a way.
3: If by dry you mean it makes me dry, yes.
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18: 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And that's what's happening around Saskatoon. I'm Whitney.
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0: 2 with Sully and Witt.
1: Okay, Davey Boy on the line here. Now, this past week, a naked man was found in somebody's house out in Greystone Heights there. They just woke up and there was a naked dude. So we're asking, weirdest thing you've woken up to, but Davey, you're asking a lot of questions about this particular situation. Why is that?
2: Oh, because I might have been that naked person right around New Year's and just booked Cumberland. I was supposed to be at Cumberland 14th. But I was at Cumberland in Maine and having a shower in somebody's house. And
3: you realized,
1: wow,
3: wait a second, this isn't my house. What happened?
2: I was supposed to be staying at my friend's house, and I just got punted from Whiskey Jack's.
1: Okay.
2: And was on my solo march to my buddy's house. Went to the wrong house, got lost around Copeland, took a bad loop, and ended up on Main and Cumberland. And I mean, it's easy. Hindsight's 20/20.
1: I love it.
2: They were very, very cool. The wife was a bit peeved. The husband was kind of laughing.
3: So did they call the cops?
2: I ended up in the tank and going through mediation and had to donate $75 to charity.
1: I got to say, man, we have, like, pretty low water pressure in my house. There are days where I would pay $75 for a good shower, no problem.
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0: Sully and Whit.
1: Okay, Whit and I have been going back and forth. Are rollerblades cool? The answer obviously is yes. She doesn't believe so. I got Jordy on the line. Jordy, what's your history with rollerblades? What's your family history with rollerblades?
2: Dad's a roller skater, but I'm blade.
1: And I get that. Roller skate, it's not our generation. We're bladers.
2: Yeah.
3: Even the fact that you say bladers is lame. Everything about it is lame.
1: You are so lame yourself. Rollerblading is so awesome.
3: It looks lame. You don't even get to go fast.
1: It doesn't look lame. It looks great.
2: You can't wait faster on blades than skates. Holy cow.
1: Yeah, you do.
3: No. Maybe if you're going down a hill.
1: Roller skates? You don't go fast on roller skates.
3: I'm not talking about roller. I'm talking like a bike. Like, why would you use your roller blades when you could bike somewhere faster?
1: You can, like, actually go places. I could throw my blades and I'll go down to Winston's for a beer right now.
3: Oh.
1: I can't ride my bike around downtown.
3: What are you going to do? Ridiculous. Bring your shoes, you idiot? Then walk inside Winston's with your...
1: I'll blade onto the patio and everyone's going to be like, is he single?
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1: It is Nurse Week, my friends, so we are celebrating some of our finest healthcare workers. Andy, our buddy in Ontario, you've got to have a story of a nurse encounter.
2: Sorry, you guy, I broke his
1: Oh, yeah. That's right.
3: Remember? He broke his
1: Yeah.
2: So, like, I don't know, the one, or I guess he was like a doctor that was still, what are they called, where they're still in training?
4: Trainees.
2: Yeah.
3: A resident.
4: That's the
2: resident,
4: one.
2: Yeah. So he was a young guy. Nice dude. But he did. He got more than he bargained for when I walked in, because I had like my surgery a week before, and I was like, okay, they told me to come here and get my catheter out and then take the bandage. You have to redress my
3: No. I mean, we've heard this story about 50 times, but God dang it. Every time I hear it, I'm like, wow. You lived through that.
2: I heard... Who was it? It was a comedian just recently. Kevin Hart. I heard him say that he broke his but it was just like a quick little blip, and he didn't get into any detail. I was like, oh, Kevin Hart broke his
4: Man. Yeah, there's better things to have in common with celebrities.
5: What's that noise?
0: Basically,
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1: It's Nurse Week. We are celebrating some of our finest healthcare workers far and wide. So we are asking for your most awkward nurse encounter stories. Colin, you got one?
2: I was about 20, 21, and I had to go in for like a knee scope, simple surgery, right?
1: Mm-hmm.
2: And after surgery, I'm kind of starting to wake up and in recovery. Everything's going fine. And all of a sudden, all these alarms start going off, right? And you hear like code blue coming. I'm like, oh, somebody's in trouble, right? Like, that's not a good sign. And here everybody comes rushing over to me. I'm like, oh, what the hell's going on? Apparently, this young nurse had kind of hit the panic alarm because my heart was like 30 beats a minute while I was conscious and awake. And so she hit the code blue alarm. All these nurses come to me. And this, you know, I'll call her a veteran nurse, right? Like, she'd seen some stuff. And she's like, it's fine, and turned off the code blue, and this young nurse was like, what the heck? And I'm like, what the heck just happened? It was the wildest, like, scene I've ever seen of, like, a fake code blue, and I was, like, fully conscious through the whole thing. It was wild.
1: How sweet would it be to have a code blue alarm at the bar, right?
2: Yeah. That'd be awesome.
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1: Hey, how's it going?
2: Well, it, in fact, I think it left.
3: Yeah.
1: I heard you were looking for, like, horror movie scenarios at work kind of thing.
3: Yeah. Okay, so your top five horror movies at work. And it doesn't have to be five, but you know.
1: So I'm a teacher, and I have tons of them, but I kind of picked up my top five.
3: Okay.
1: The first one is when a kid walks into your classroom, and he's literally green.
3: Oh, God.
2: Oh, okay. The great green child.
1: Yeah, and the parents are definitely not going to come pick him up.
3: Okay.
1: And then number two, we always have those after school meetings, and there's always the one teacher. Everyone wants to go home. The meeting could be 15, 20 minutes, but there's that one teacher that just won't stop bringing stuff up.
2: Oh, God.
1: Oh. Yeah.
2: The point of privilege meetings.
1: All right. Then years ago, I had a classroom that was in the middle of the school. So there was no windows, no air conditioning, and no vents. And I had the grade 7s, 8s, and 9s.
2: Oh, no.
1: You can imagine after gym class let out.
2: Oh, no.
1: Either there was the kids that, A, didn't wear deodorant, or B, bathed themselves in Axe. So you had that fusion in the classroom. It was beautiful.
3: I'm pretty sure that was the plot of Saw 7.
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21: 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And that's what's happening around Saskatoon. I'm Whitney.
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1: This is Jen.
2: What's up?
1: Well, you're talking about de-aging things?
3: Okay, yes. The de-aging AI technology that we have now.
1: You remember when you were, like, young and cool and you'd have, like, a decent vehicle?
2: Oh, yeah.
1: Or, like, I had, like, a Ford Escape and I babied that thing?
2: Right.
1: Then I had kids and I bought a van.
2: Oh.
1: And now there's food crumbs, there's sports equipment, it's got a weird smell.
2: Yeah.
1: You know, like it's gross.
2: Yeah, but we are our cars, really. So maybe.
1: Well, and that's
2: maybe,
1: unfortunate for me.
2: Maybe you have crumbs as well.
3: I was just going to say, you just called
1: crumbs
3: Jen gross.
1: And I have crumbs and I'm old and sweaty, apparently. So,
2: no, listen, perfect. Wouldn't you love to de-age your minivan back to a convertible?
1: Oh, wouldn't that be great?
3: I don't think that works that way. It didn't start off as a convertible and age into a Windstar.
1: Just cut the top off my minivan?
2: I'm surprised they have not made the minivan convertible crossover. And
1: right?
2: It's just a massive convertible top.
1: For soccer moms going through a midlife crisis, they've got this massive, like when they're by themselves with their kids, they think they're cool because they're driving around in their convertible minivan.
2: Yeah, with a wine dispenser.
1: You know what, Woody? 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
1: Jordan, what's going on?
2: I hear you guys are talking about what you obsess over.
1: Okay, what's yours?
2: That perfect cup of coffee.
1: Oh, tell us more.
2: Well, let's see. I think I'm up to 4 or 5 different coffee makers.
3: What?
2: I think three different kind of grinders.
3: Really?
2: Yeah, I got my mocha pot. I got my French.
1: Hold on.
2: I hear you guys are talking about what you obsess over.
1: Okay, what's yours?
2: That perfect cup of coffee.
1: Oh, tell us more.
2: Well, let's see. I think I'm up to 4 or 5 different coffee makers.
3: What?
2: I think.

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1: Julie calling.
2: How are you, Julie?
1: Yeah, doing good.
3: What's up?
1: So I hear you guys are looking for some horror stories.
2: Oh, yeah.
3: Well,
2: your top five horror stories.
3: Oh.
1: Yeah. How about ticks?
2: How about ticks?
3: What?
1: Yeah, ticks. Yeah. Oh, I think I'm the queen of tick bites. That's the only way you can look at it. They love me.
2: Oh.
1: They're like
2: your
1: natural attraction.
2: So your top five horror stories of your personal life is a series on ticks.
3: A franchise. Yeah, exactly. A tick franchise, Julie.
2: Tick franchise. It's tick one, the underboob bite. Tick two, the return to my belly button.
3: Okay.
2: Tick three.
3: Let's let Julie tell
2: behind
3: the story,
2: the knee.
3: Shall we?
1: Yeah, you've covered some of them, but you'd have to start. The initial one would be the tick that bit me six times.
2: The tick... What the hell?
1: Yeah.
2: What? What a gluttonous little thing.
1: I kept having an itchy spot. I kept scratching, and I thought, well, gee, maybe you should take a look. And yeah, there was a tick there, and I could see six spots where it had latched on.
2: Wow.
1: So that one ended quick, yeah. I've had them everywhere. I've even had them latched on between my toes.
3: Oh.
1: I've had them in my belly button, and I've had them on my butt and my boob also.
3: Well, I'm going to just go on a limb and say those ticks are perverts.
1: Yeah. Well, the worst part about it, the one that was latched onto my butt, I slept with it.
2: No.
3: He never called again.
1: Yeah, I didn't find it until the next morning.
2: Oh, that's a one-night stand that you'd wish you'd missed.
1: Yeah, that's for sure.
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1: Hey, who's this?
2: It's Krista. How are you?
1: We're absolutely stupendous.
2: I like that. Is that like fantabulous?
3: It's basically a cousin.
2: Okay.
3: It's a cousin of fantabulous. Like they would be at the same reunion, but they would never have met.
2: Well, as long as they don't mate, because that would just be weird.
3: Yeah, we don't need any of that.
4: Krista, talking about things from childhood that just wouldn't fly nowadays.
1: Won't fly.
4: Don't fly.
2: You remember back in the day of the wood panel station wagon and all that jazz.
3: Yeah.
2: Okay, well, we had one, and it had the three rows of seats, but the back row was rear-facing.
3: I know.
4: Huh?
3: I remember
2: and
3: that.
2: And there was no seatbelt.
3: No.
2: So you could see the person that was going to rear-end you.
3: That's right.
4: Come
3: you'd
4: on.
3: You'd start screaming at your dad, speed up, speed up!
2: Add to it, my dad, at his worst, smoked three packs a day.
3: Wow.
2: And, yeah. Krista never smoked, because I learned real early that that's a bad thing.
3: Oh, you did smoke, though, when your dad smoked three packs a day.
2: Well,
3: you were smoking right along with them.
2: True story.
3: I can remember going to friends' houses where their parents smoked, and it was always, I loved the smell of cigarettes. I always thought that there was, no, I did, because I didn't, no one in my family smoked, and I just loved the smell, and I'd go to these friends' houses, and I'd, and you go for a sleepover, and then you'd come home, and my mom would make me leave my bag in the porch.
4: Woody, you were so the kid that helped your friend's parents roll smokes, didn't you?
3: Oh, yeah. I thought that was the coolest thing. And one friend's dad had one of those machines that you get the little tubes. It's a kook, like a Visa. Yeah. Oh, man.
2: Oh, man.
4: If it's bad for you, they shouldn't make it so fun.
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2: I'm the chicken ditcher. Yes, I am.
1: Sherry,
2: it's so far to go back to the chicken cooler, and I think to myself, listen, the little kids that come to get the sugared cereal, they're going to get that cereal for a prize. When I was a kid, that's the only reason why I ate sugared cereal was for the prize in the box. Imagine their surprise when they find a roasted chicken.
1: Okay.
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1: Hey, it's Lacey.
2: What's going on?
1: Well, I was just calling in to tell you some of my personal work horror stories.
3: Okay, lay them on us. What's terrifying to you?
1: Okay, the first one is when someone comes up to me and says, I have a fun little project for you.
3: Ew, no.
2: Yes.
1: Never fun, never little.
2: You call that movie The Anonymous Project.
1: That is like the number one horror story.
3: Okay.
1: Any email that's marked urgent.
2: Okay, can I also say, it's like when people mark their emails urgent when they're not urgent. Fred, what are you bringing to the potluck? Urgent.
1: Well, everybody thinks their email is urgent. So when everybody's urgent, no one's urgent.
3: That's a good point.
2: I see those little exclamations, those little red exclamation marks.
3: Yep.
2: I immediately delete them.
1: Now, my absolute worst one is when I pull into the work parking lot and someone is parked in my unassigned parking spot.
2: Oh, the unassigned spot, the assumed spot.
3: Wait, so then...
1: Now, I park in that spot every day,
3: yeah.
1: And when someone parks in my spot...
2: Especially if they're a coworker that's worked with you for like 10 years. They know that's your spot. It's your unassumed spot. What are you doing in my spot? What do you think... What are you going to sit in my desk now?
3: Woody's going to send them a strongly worded urgent email that they won't read.
1: All the exclamation points.
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1: Hey, Sherry, it's Linda calling. How are you?
2: What? Hello?
3: Give her a
2: sec.
1: Woody, are you still there, too?
2: Oh, yes, I'm still here. It's remarkable. I'm still here. I mean, that's where else would I go?
1: You know, well, you never know if you have the day off, so.
2: I really don't work, to be honest with you, Linda.
3: Okay. Well, how can we help you, Linda?
1: Oh, I was just calling about the awesome neighbors with benefits.
2: Oh, yeah.
3: Well, I don't know if they're those benefits, but...
1: I have the best neighbors.
2: Oh, really?
1: Yeah, I do. They snowblow my sidewalk and garage pad. They even built a gate between our fences so that we can, you know, share their puppy.
2: Oh, that's so neat.
3: I miss my fence bar neighbors.
2: Sherry used to have, between her and her old neighbor at her old house, a fence bar. Did you ever see it?
1: Yes, I did see that.
2: Yes, and you pulled a lever and it flopped down, fence bar.
1: Yeah, we have a gate and their dog puts his nose under for when he wants me to play with them.
3: Oh, see, it's so funny. So. My husband would do the same thing when he wanted a beer from the neighbors.
2: Yeah.
3: He would just stick his nose through the ports.
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1: Yeah, this is Brian.
2: What's up?
1: Well, I just thought I'd call in about good neighbors.
3: Oh, neighbors with.
4: Yeah, baby. Yeah.
3: Benefits.
2: Okay.
1: Yeah, I've got some great neighbors here. We live in a cul-de-sac, like a bay. And anyway, one guy's got a bobcat, and this guy is out at the first drop of the snow, and he's got it scraped right down to pavement.
3: Bobcat neighbors are the best neighbors.
2: Top neighbors.
1: They're the best neighbors.
3: Well, unless it's an actual mountain lion. And then those are terrible neighbors because they eat your dogs.
1: That's where he's gone.
2: Everyone avoids Barry the bobcat and his kids. Don't make eye contact.
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One of the best videos I ever saw, live videos, was when Taylor Momsen of Pretty Reckless, Lizzie Hale of Hailstorm, and Amy Lee of Evanescence all got up on stage and did some songs together. Man, I'll tell you, there is three ladies that have voices like angels. Unreal. And that's a new one for Evanescence. That's Who Will You Follow? Rock 102's New Music Radar on your Sunday, and it's going to be a good one. Look for maybe a thunder shower later on, but you know what? 25 degrees, we'll take it. Then it just gets hot from here. Other kids were rocking it out of Griffith Stadium as the Riders won yesterday.

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Well, it was definitely Green Day yesterday at Griffith Stadium as the Riders and the Blue Bombers played their preseason game. It was the second one for the Riders, and they won. It was a beautiful day. I only live like blocks away from Griffith Stadium, and I could hear the fireworks going off, and the crowd was cheering, and it was great. What was it, 31-27? As we went down, it was the last run, I think, for the Riders, the last drive, and we got a touchdown, and then they couldn't come back to win it after that. So, the Bombers, that is. So, Riders, looking good, too. I watched it on TV. You could watch it on Sastel Max. If you've got that, it was on 605, I believe, on the high definition. But, yeah, great-looking team. I think we've got, man, once the real starters get going, it's a funny thing because we don't play for 3 weeks. 3 more weeks we don't play. But I think our winners...

Nirvana, All Apologies. Rock 102 with Shaq. Nice looking day today. Yesterday got out, did a bunch of yard work, been working on the deck, working on the pirate bar and getting that thing ready to go. 25 degrees for today, and then it just keeps warming up from there. How about this? 28 tomorrow, 32 on Tuesday, Wednesday 32, nothing but sunshine. And rain, that'll be nice to get all that heat. Everybody, the farmers can get the seeding done and or as much as they can anyway, and then get some nice rain on Thursday. Still be hot, though, 29 degrees. And then back into the weekend, it is hot again. Here we go. Summer finally here. Here's Papa Roach on the Rock.

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Three Days Grace Payne, Rock 102. It's Shaq. Nice to see the Prairie Lily taking voyage on Friday as it was navigating down the South Saskatchewan, as it's going to be now open for the season. And last year they stayed docked because there was the water level was way too low and there's sandbars that making it unsafe for the Prairie Lily to take off from the dock. So now I'm just looking at the river and it is like we usually have sandbars, big sandbars in front of the radio station here, but they're gone. So that means the water level is up and hopefully it's going to take those sandbars away too. So everything's going to be good for the Prairie Lily. So that's going to be nice. Hey, here's a song I'm going to send out to everybody over at the Prairie Lily. All the new owners rolling on the river. His Proud Mary, CCR, Rock 102.

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offspring, why don't you get a job? Rock 102 at Shaq. A lot of kids going to be looking for summer jobs here right away. As a matter of fact, if you haven't got one, you might be too late because we're already, oh, I can't believe it. We're just about to the end of May. That means the end of school year was going to be coming up here in June. And then the summer, what is happening with this year? It's just flying by. But you know what? I'll take the weather. Looks like it's looking good here for the next little while. Here's Buck Cherry, Crazy Bitch, Rock 102.

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Bon Jovi, You Give Love a Bad Name. Rock 102 at Shaq. I got a buddy who is heading to Las Vegas because the Bon Jovi reunion, Reloaded, is going to be kicking off the tour in Las Vegas. And then, later on this year, as they head east, I guess it would be, they're going to be ending off in New Jersey, where they're from, and he's got tickets for that one, too, man. He is a Bon Jovi freak. Freak! 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

0: 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Or giraffes are 30 times more likely to get hit by lightning than people?
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Tom Petty, Mary Jane's Last Dance, Rock 102 with Shaq. Well, the Canadiens couldn't quite do it last night in Carolina. Hurricanes take that one in overtime, but it was a good game and it was close. Not like the first one where the Montreal Canadiens just pummeled the Hurricanes. So that means that they, you know what, they can still skate with these guys. So it's going to be a good one when they head back to Montreal for two. So hopefully we can go two games or three games to one and take the two games in Montreal. That would be nice, but we'll see what happens. It's going to be a close one. Shine Down. Dance Kid Dance on the Rock.

Last Resorts, Rock 102 at Shack. Not a beautiful day again today. This is going to be perfect scenario because it looks like what it's going to start happening. I have a funny feeling it's going to start happening again because there's a lot of moisture in the air. And it's going to start to dry up a little bit on Monday, Tuesday, and Wednesday because we're looking at temperatures about 28 to 32. And then that's going to give some good time to the farmers to get out and do their seeding. And then we're going to switch to a little bit of rain on Thursday, but still staying warm. So that means we're probably going to get into that scenario. And boy, it would be good because that's the perfect scenario is to be hot during the day and storm during the night, rain overnight. And looks like Friday and Saturday are going to be just that. So if we can get into that pattern, oh, things are going to be lush. The fields are going to be beautiful. We're going to get good crops. Shout out to all the farmers working their butts off right now to get the seeds in. Fortunate Son, here's CCR, Rock 102.

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1: It's interesting because my daughter, she introduced me to this band about 3 or 4 months ago and said, "Dad, you got to listen to some of these songs. They are great." And I did. And yeah, what a good band. They're called Sleep Theory. This is called Words Are Worthless. 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

That's that haunting sound, hey? Sleep Theory, that's Words Are Worthless. Rock 102's New Music Radar. Shaq on a beautiful, beautiful Sunday, heading into a beautiful work week. And next week, I'm heading out of town for some fishing, so I hope it's going to be nice weather then. Here's Trooper, Raise a Little Hell, Rock 102.

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Def Leppard, Let's Get Rocked. Rock 102 at Shaq. Boy, they were rocking at Griffith Stadium yesterday. The Riders taking on the Winnipeg Blue Bombers in their second preseason game. There hasn't been a preseason game in Saskatoon since 1991, and they impressed. It was a beautiful day to start with. Man, the place was packed. I only live a few blocks from Griffith Stadium. I could hear the fireworks going off and the crowd cheering. It was good. And a close game, too. But I'll tell you, our guys look good. Even our backup quarterbacks were looking good. Not a whole lot of interceptions being thrown and not a lot of missed balls. Some of the great catches from some of our, like Weeb, hey? Weeb from our University of Saskatchewan Huskies, he looked good. Everybody's looking good now. So once we get the starters in, then things are really going to be rocked, notched up a bit, hey? Not for 3 weeks, though, they don't play. Go Riders, here's Pretty Reckless for I Am Death. Rock 102.

It's Guns N' Roses knocking on heaven's door. Rock 102, it's Shaq. All right, everybody, get ready for your dashboard keyboard. I know that because you do this every time you hear the start of this song. I know you do. It doesn't matter if you're in your car or where you are. Maybe you're sitting at home at the table watching TV. You're going to all of a sudden play Air Keyboard. I know you are. See, you are right now. I am. You may not have a clue how to play the keyboard, but you're playing it right now. I know you are. Manfred Mann's Earth Band, Blinded by the Light.

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Twisted Sister, we're not going to take it. Rock 102 at Shaq D. Snyder out. Sebastian Bach is in as the lead singer for Twisted Sister, at least for now, anyway. Here's Finger 11, The Mountain, Rock 102.

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20: 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And that's what's happening around Saskatoon. I'm Winnie.
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There's the Ramones and Blitzkrieg Bop, Rock 102 at Shaq. Well, you know, after all the years of me being on the radio, you know that I'm not a huge fan of bands

Nickelback, San Quentin, Rock 102 at Shaq. This weather this week is going to be absolutely perfect. We're going to start it off tomorrow, 28 degrees and sunshine. Then we're getting a full-on sun for Tuesday and Wednesday, both days 32. So this is going to give the farmers a good opportunity to get out and get as much seeding done as they possibly can. And then once the seeds are in the ground, then we get a nice shower on Thursday. But staying warm, 29 degrees, it's going to be humid. It's going to look like a jungle in your yard, which is good because I think we're going to get into that pattern because Friday and Saturday we got 31 and 29s. That's going to be sunny during the day, and then in the evening it's going to shower. So if we can get into that pattern, overnight showers, hot all day, we are laughing. Laughing. 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

Shine Down, a symptom of being human. Rock 102 at Shaq. Oh, what am I going to do with the barbecue today? What am I going to do? I think I am going tenderloin. I think I'm going pork tenderloin. Bacon-wrapped pork tenderloin with a little bit of a, maybe Italian seasoning. Stuffed with maybe some Parmesan. Yeah, I think I'm going to do that. Here's the hip.

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Here's the Offspring. And the kids aren't all right. 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